following the hantavirus outbreak on the cruise ship. The crewmen were part of the second batch of evacuation flights arranged by the Dutch government from Tenerife in Spain's Canary Islands. The Quezon City government will reopen the applications for livelihood assistance for small businesses and aspiring entrepreneurs. Initially conceptualized to support small businesses affected by the pandemic, the Pancabuhayan QC was launched by the city government to provide capital assistance for vendors, small business owners, and other aspiring entrepreneurs. It also includes entrepreneurship training and access to networks that can help entrepreneurs start or expand their businesses. With its new partnership, the Light Rail Manila Corp is set to upgrade the toilets at the LRT 1 line stations. The LRT 1 management has partnered with Mr. Lou Philippines, hoping to provide passengers with cleaner, more comfortable, and modern restroom facilities. First to be upgraded are the facilities at the LRT 1 EDSA and Fernando Poe Jr. stations.

We're going to sing about the name of Jesus Christ, the name of the Lord. And it's our desire tonight that we would just lift His name above all other names. Can you just close your eyes for a moment and say this name, Jesus? Say it again, Jesus. What does that name mean to us tonight? What does it mean to you tonight? When I speak the name of Jesus, it's as though I can see His face and I can sense His arms wrapped around me. And I realize that there's so much power and dynamic in that name that my life forever has been changed. Praise His name. That's what we're going to do tonight. Let's do it now.

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1: Rise up! 17 Filipino crew members of MV Hondius arrived in the Netherlands and were quarantined following the hantavirus outbreak on the cruise ship. The crewmen were part of the second batch of evacuation flights arranged by the Dutch government from Tenerife in Spain's Canary Islands. The Quezon City government will reopen the applications for livelihood assistance for small businesses and aspiring entrepreneurs. Initially conceptualized to support small businesses affected by the pandemic, the Pangkabuhayan QC was launched by the city government to provide capital assistance for vendors, small business owners, and other aspiring entrepreneurs. It also includes entrepreneurship training and access to networks that can help entrepreneurs start or expand their businesses. With its new partnership, the Light Rail Manila Corp is set to upgrade the toilets at the LRT 1 line stations. The LRT 1 management has partnered with Mr. Lou Philippines, hoping to provide passengers with cleaner, more comfortable, and modern restroom facilities. First to be upgraded are the facilities at the LRT 1 EDSA and Fernando Poe Jr. stations.

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1: Rise up! 17 Filipino crew members of MV Hondius arrived in the Netherlands and were quarantined following the hantavirus outbreak on the cruise ship. The crewmen were part of the second batch of evacuation flights arranged by the Dutch government from Tenerife in Spain's Canary Islands. The Quezon City government will reopen the applications for livelihood assistance for small businesses and aspiring entrepreneurs. Initially conceptualized to support small businesses affected by the pandemic, the Pangkabuhayan QC was launched by the city government to provide capital assistance for vendors, small business owners, and other aspiring entrepreneurs. It also includes entrepreneurship training and access to networks that can help entrepreneurs start or expand their businesses. With its new partnership, the Light Rail Manila Corp is set to upgrade the toilets at the LRT 1 line stations. The LRT 1 management has partnered with Mr. Lou Philippines, hoping to provide passengers with cleaner, more comfortable, and modern restroom facilities. First to be upgraded are the facilities at the LRT 1 EDSA and Fernando Poe Jr. stations.

0: 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Rise up!
1: 17 Filipino crew members of MV Hondius arrived in the Netherlands and were quarantined following the hantavirus outbreak on the cruise ship. The crewmen were part of the second batch of evacuation flights arranged by the Dutch government from Tenerife in Spain's Canary Islands. The Quezon City government will reopen the applications for livelihood assistance for small businesses and aspiring entrepreneurs. Initially conceptualized to support small businesses affected by the pandemic, the Pangkabuhayan QC was launched by the city government to provide capital assistance for vendors, small business owners, and other aspiring entrepreneurs. It also includes entrepreneurship training and access to networks that can help entrepreneurs start or expand their businesses. With its new partnership, the Light Rail Manila Corp is set to upgrade the toilets at the LRT 1 line stations. The LRT 1 management has partnered with Mr. Lou Philippines, hoping to provide passengers with cleaner, more comfortable, and modern restroom facilities. First to be upgraded are the facilities at the LRT 1 EDSA and Fernando Poe Jr. stations.

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1: This is By the Way. I know at one time or another you've been hurt by someone else. Perhaps a number of times. Maybe someone said something to you or about you that was painful. Maybe someone you thought was a close friend simply ignored you or avoided you when you really needed them. One of the unfortunate reactions we can have is to say or think, I will never forgive that person. But the weight of the grudge we carry around is significant. It ends up hurting us more than the other person. For just a moment, think about our great God. No matter how much we have hurt Him, He is always ready to forgive. Let's forgive as we too want to be forgiven. This is By the Way. Oh,

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1: Rise up! 17 Filipino crew members of MV Hondius arrived in the Netherlands and were quarantined following the hantavirus outbreak on the cruise ship. The crewmen were part of the second batch of evacuation flights arranged by the Dutch government from Tenerife in Spain's Canary Islands. The Quezon City government will reopen the applications for livelihood assistance for small businesses and aspiring entrepreneurs. Initially conceptualized to support small businesses affected by the pandemic, the Pangkabuhayan QC was launched by the city government to provide capital assistance for vendors, small business owners, and other aspiring entrepreneurs. It also includes entrepreneurship training and access to networks that can help entrepreneurs start or expand their businesses. With its new partnership, the Light Rail Manila Corp is set to upgrade the toilets at the LRT 1 line stations. The LRT 1 management has partnered with Mr. Lou Philippines, hoping to provide passengers with cleaner, more comfortable, and modern restroom facilities. First to be upgraded are the facilities at the LRT 1 EDSA and Fernando Poe Jr. stations.

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1: Rise up! 17 Filipino crew members of MV Hondius arrived in the Netherlands and were quarantined following the hantavirus outbreak on the cruise ship. The crewmen were part of the second batch of evacuation flights arranged by the Dutch government from Tenerife in Spain's Canary Islands. The Quezon City government will reopen the applications for livelihood assistance for small businesses and aspiring entrepreneurs. Initially conceptualized to support small businesses affected by the pandemic, the Pangkabuhayan QC was launched by the city government to provide capital assistance for vendors, small business owners, and other aspiring entrepreneurs. It also includes entrepreneurship training and access to networks that can help entrepreneurs start or expand their businesses. With its new partnership, the Light Rail Manila Corp is set to upgrade the toilets at the LRT 1 line stations. The LRT 1 management has partnered with Mr. Lou Philippines, hoping to provide passengers with cleaner, more comfortable, and modern restroom facilities. First to be upgraded are the facilities at the LRT 1 EDSA and Fernando Poe Jr. stations.

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1: Rise up! 17 Filipino crew members of MV Hondius arrived in the Netherlands and were quarantined following the hantavirus outbreak on the cruise ship. The crewmen were part of the second batch of evacuation flights arranged by the Dutch government from Tenerife in Spain's Canary Islands. The Quezon City government will reopen the applications for livelihood assistance for small businesses and aspiring entrepreneurs. Initially conceptualized to support small businesses affected by the pandemic, the Pangkabuhayan QC was launched by the city government to provide capital assistance for vendors, small business owners, and other aspiring entrepreneurs. It also includes entrepreneurship training and access to networks that can help entrepreneurs start or expand their businesses. With its new partnership, the Light Rail Manila Corp is set to upgrade the toilets at the LRT 1 line stations. The LRT 1 management has partnered with Mr. Lou Philippines, hoping to provide passengers with cleaner, more comfortable, and modern restroom facilities. First to be upgraded are the facilities at the LRT 1 EDSA and Fernando Poe Jr. stations.

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I need a peace that only heaven knows.

0: 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Rise
1: up! 17 Filipino crew members of MV Hondius arrived in the Netherlands and were quarantined following the hantavirus outbreak on the cruise ship. The crewmen were part of the second batch of evacuation flights arranged by the Dutch government from Tenerife in Spain's Canary Islands. The Quezon City government will reopen the applications for livelihood assistance for small businesses and aspiring entrepreneurs. Initially conceptualized to support small businesses affected by the pandemic, the Pangkabuhayan QC was launched by the city government to provide capital assistance for vendors, small business owners, and other aspiring entrepreneurs. It also includes entrepreneurship training and access to networks that can help entrepreneurs start or expand their businesses. With its new partnership, the Light Rail Manila Corp is set to upgrade the toilets at the LRT1 line stations. The LRT1 management has partnered with Mr. Lou Philippines, hoping to provide passengers with cleaner, more comfortable, and modern restroom facilities. First to be upgraded are the facilities at the LRT1 EDSA and Fernando Poe Jr. stations.

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1: Rise up! 17 Filipino crew members of MV Hondius arrived in the Netherlands and were quarantined following the hantavirus outbreak on the cruise ship. The crewmen were part of the second batch of evacuation flights arranged by the Dutch government from Tenerife in Spain's Canary Islands. The Quezon City government will reopen the applications for livelihood assistance for small businesses and aspiring entrepreneurs. Initially conceptualized to support small businesses affected by the pandemic, the Pangkabuhayan QC was launched by the city government to provide capital assistance for vendors, small business owners, and other aspiring entrepreneurs. It also includes entrepreneurship training and access to networks that can help entrepreneurs start or expand their businesses. With its new partnership, the Light Rail Manila Corp is set to upgrade the toilets at the LRT 1 line stations. The LRT 1 management has partnered with Mr. Lou Philippines, hoping to provide passengers with cleaner, more comfortable, and modern restroom facilities. First to be upgraded are the facilities at the LRT 1 EDSA and Fernando Poe Jr. stations.

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2: Welcome to God's Promises, an uplifting 5-minute radio feature that will inspire you and remind you that Jesus loves you, even if it doesn't feel like it. God's blessings are wrapped in faith, not feelings. Thanks for listening for the next few minutes. I'm Pastor Ed Brady. Whether you have great faith or faith as small as a mustard seed, God's promises include the fact that God loves you unconditionally. What's missing in the lives of most people? Fulfillment, meaning, purpose, a reason for living.
3: Well, yeah.
2: So many of us get up in the morning, go to work, come home, eat a meal, go to bed.
4: Wake up, get ready, go to work, quick lunch, drive home, stuck in traffic, get home, make dinner, clean up, go to sleep. Wake up, get ready, go to work, quick lunch, drive home, stuck in traffic, get home.
2: What is the reason for living? Despite attempts that all of us take to find meaning for our lives, we usually feel empty and unfulfilled from time to time. Ask me how I know. Even though I'm a Christian and an ordained minister, I still get those empty feelings that every human experiences. Then I remember that if I feel like I've become far away from God, that it wasn't God that moved. You and I tend to get so wrapped up in the business of life that we forget to purposefully set aside time with God, to rest in God's grace, to pray and just talk to our Heavenly Father. If you prefer, find time to talk to Jesus or the Holy Spirit. These are the three members of the Trinity, Father, Son, and Holy Spirit, and you can talk to any or all of the three persons in one God. As humans, we have a tendency to try to find fulfillment in more and more stuff, more and more things. But possessions won't fill this hole in our soul, and neither will success. We've all heard of people who appear to be very, very rich and successful dealing with sadness and depression because without a daily relationship with Jesus, a multi-million-dollar mansion on earth will not give us the fulfillment in this life that we all long for as humans. As humans, we're created by God in God's image. And so there's a part of us that's missing if we eliminate God from our daily lives. But if you avoid contact with our Lord and Savior, Jesus Christ, there will be a noticeable hole in our soul. And the only one that can fill a God-shaped hole in our soul is God, period. The thing we call religion cannot fill the God-shaped hole in our soul either. That's because Christianity is not a religion. Christianity is a relationship with Christ Jesus as our personal Lord and Savior. Seek Him and you will find Him. That's one of my favorite promises from God. Listen, for I know the plans I have for you, declares the Lord, plans to prosper you and not to harm you, plans to give you hope and a future. Then you will call on me and come and pray to me, and I will listen to you. You will seek me and find me when you seek me with all your heart. From the book of Jeremiah in the Bible. Those are verses 29, 11, 12, and 13. Promising that if you seek the Lord, you will find the Lord. So what action can you apply to a promise from God like that? You can get a Bible and read a page a day or more. I always suggest people keep the Bible on the back of the toilet because we're going to be sitting there every day anyway. I usually suggest the translation of the Bible that I like the most, the NLT, or New Living Translation. But the right translation of the Bible to buy for yourself or for teens in your life or for your children or grandchildren is an age-appropriate Bible that they're willing to read at least a page a day.
5: What a great idea.
2: Start in the Gospels in the New Testament, and you'll discover how much God loves you. John 3:16 declares, "For God so loved the world, He gave His one and only Son, that whoever believes in Him shall not perish but have eternal life." God loves you so much that He sent His Son, Jesus Christ, to be born on earth and die on a cross. Why? We are all sinners, and the Bible says the consequence of sin is death, eternal separation from God.
6: Uh-oh!
2: There's nothing we can do to make us good enough for heaven, but God made a way. Jesus Christ provided the perfect sacrifice for our sins. He died in our place so that you and I can go to heaven. It's only by God's grace, His undeserved mercy, that we can have eternal life with Him in heaven. And all we have to do is have faith, to believe Christ died for us, ask Him to forgive our sins. Wouldn't you like the assurance that you're going to heaven forever and ever? That will fill the God-shaped hole in your soul. You'll have inside that peace that passes understanding. So take meaningful action now to accept Jesus Christ as your Lord and Savior. And I'm Pastor Ed Brady. Thanks for listening, and thanks most of all for your prayers.
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1: Rise up! 17 Filipino crew members of MV Hondius arrived in the Netherlands and were quarantined following the hantavirus outbreak on the cruise ship. The crewmen were part of the second batch of evacuation flights arranged by the Dutch government from Tenerife in Spain's Canary Islands. The Quezon City government will reopen the applications for livelihood assistance for small businesses and aspiring entrepreneurs. Initially conceptualized to support small businesses affected by the pandemic, the Pangkabuhayan QC was launched by the city government to provide capital assistance for vendors, small business owners, and other aspiring entrepreneurs. It also includes entrepreneurship training and access to networks that can help entrepreneurs start or expand their businesses. With its new partnership, the Light Rail Manila Corp is set to upgrade the toilets at the LRT 1 line stations. The LRT 1 management has partnered with Mr. Lou Philippines, hoping to provide passengers with cleaner, more comfortable, and modern restroom facilities. First to be upgraded are the facilities at the LRT 1 EDSA and Fernando Poe Jr. stations.

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1: 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I'm Chuck Shorter. For the next hour, I'd like for you to join us as we present songs of faith, hope, and inspiration.
0: Does faith, hope, and inspiration sound like? Keep listening.

daily devotional today is overcoming the fear of failure. Our Bible text is from 2 Timothy 1:7. It says, "For God has not given us a spirit of fear, but of power, love, and a sound mind." Fear of failure is one of the greatest chains that hold us back. It whispers lies. You're not enough. You'll mess up. You'll never succeed. But God never called you to live in fear. He called you to live in faith. Failure isn't fatal. It's part of the process. Every great person in Scripture failed at some point. Moses doubted. Peter denied. David fell. But they all got up because grace spoke louder than fear. You overcome fear by not pretending it doesn't exist, but by trusting God more than your fear. Step out, take risks for His glory, and believe that even if you fall, He'll lift

does the Bible say about faith? Luke 17:5 says, the apostles said to the Lord, increase our faith. 1 John 5:4 says, for everyone who has been born of God overcomes the world, and this is the victory that has overcome the world, our faith. And 2 Timothy 4:7 says, I have fought the good fight. I have finished the race. I have kept

does the Bible say about hope? Psalm 39:7 reads, "And now, O Lord, for what do I wait? My hope is in you." Proverbs 13:12 reads, "Hope deferred makes the heart sick, but a desire fulfilled is a tree of life." And Psalm 31:24 reads, "Be strong and let your heart take courage, all you who wait for the Lord."

first word is Bible say about inspiration? Proverbs 18:10 reads, "The name of the Lord is a strong tower. The righteous man runs into it and is safe." Romans 15:13 reads, "May the God of hope fill you with all joy and peace in believing, so that by the power of the Holy Spirit you may abound in hope." And 2 Peter 3:16 reads, "As he does in all his letters when he speaks in them of these matters, there are some things in them that are hard to understand, which the ignorant and unstable twist to their own destruction, as they do the other scriptures."

words of faith from the Bible, James 1, 5 through 8 reads, "If any of you lacks wisdom, let him ask God, who gives generously to all without reproach, and it will be given him. But let him ask in faith, with no doubting, for the one who doubts is like a wave of the sea that is driven and tossed by the wind. For that person must not suppose that he will receive anything from the Lord. He is a double-minded man, unstable in all his ways."

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Making well with my soul. 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Jesus, could you please just sit and cry with me till I can sing, till I can sing.

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Faith, Hope, and Inspiration is a presentation of Now and Then Music, all rights reserved. 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
1: Rise up! 17 Filipino crew members of MV Hondius arrived in the Netherlands and were quarantined following the hantavirus outbreak on the cruise ship. The crewmen were part of the second batch of evacuation flights arranged by the Dutch government from Tenerife in Spain's Canary Islands. The Quezon City government will reopen the applications for livelihood assistance for small businesses and aspiring entrepreneurs. Initially conceptualized to support small businesses affected by the pandemic, the Pangkabuhayan QC was launched by the city government to provide capital assistance for vendors, small business owners, and other aspiring entrepreneurs. It also includes entrepreneurship training and access to networks that can help entrepreneurs start or expand their businesses. With its new partnership, the Light Rail Manila Corp is set to upgrade the toilets at the LRT 1 line stations. The LRT 1 management has partnered with Mr. Lou Philippines, hoping to provide passengers with cleaner, more comfortable, and modern restroom facilities. First to be upgraded are the facilities at the LRT 1 EDSA and Fernando Po Jr. stations.
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4: I'm Natalia Parisi from Los Angeles, California. I am an office assistant and I love listening to Compel because the stories inspire me to seek God deeper. Episode 16 inspired me to seek and offer forgiveness to someone for my past. The way God works in our lives is truly amazing.
5: I'm Paul Hastings and you're listening to Compelled, where we use gripping, immersive storytelling to bring to life Christian testimonies from the kingdom of God, told by the people compelled to live for Him. In a recent episode, we heard from Andy and Jamie Stewart, a young Christian couple expecting their first child when they received the crushing news that their baby was not going to survive. How could they trust a God who would let that happen? You can hear the entire story by tuning into episode number 55 with Andy and Jamie Stewart. Today, our guest is Josh Howard, who became an unlikely missionary to India after his family fell apart. Today, Josh has a front row seat watching God multiply disciples in unprecedented ways. So gather around, lean in, and join us for this compelling story from the kingdom of God. Back in 2019, we released an episode with Robert Harris about frontline missions. It's a great story, and you should definitely go back and listen to it. It's episode 19, titled Frontline Missionary with Robert Harris. But after that interview, Robert introduced us to his friend in India, Josh Howard. And we actually scheduled an interview until the global COVID pandemic derailed Josh's travel plans back to the U.S. But thankfully, a couple of years later, Josh finally returned to the States for a visit, and he and I sat down together as he passed through Austin. Josh's story begins in St. Louis, Missouri, where he grew up in a Christian home.
6: My mom and I lived with my grandparents, her mom and dad, because my mom and dad got divorced when I was 4 years old. And so my dad left. Wasn't a big part of my life growing up. I mean, I would go to his house, you know, every other weekend, things like that. But we didn't have that great of a relationship early on. At that time, it was basically my mom and I and my grandparents. And so my grandpa was a deacon in the church. He would take us to church every single Sunday. I grew up in that environment. And from a very early age, really began to love Jesus. I remember I was 8 years old. We were at my great-grandparents' house for a lunch after a Sunday service. Around the table, my family was talking about the moments they gave their life to Jesus. I'm 8 years old. I'm listening to these stories of people being baptized and people coming to Jesus. And I break down crying at the table, okay, like at 8 years old. And my mom's like, Josh, what's wrong? And I was like, I really want to be baptized. I want to give my life to Jesus. And so my family starts asking me these questions to see if I really get what I'm saying, right? And, you know, at 8 years old, I probably didn't know all the bells and whistles of the Christian faith, but I did really just want to follow Jesus and give my life to him. And so that night, my family, at that time, we still had Sunday night church that was different from Sunday morning church. And so we went to the Sunday night service, and my grandpa baptized me that night. And I still remember sitting afterwards with my uncle, who was also kind of a father figure in my life, and taking my first communion with him and feeling like I had made the best decision of my life, you know?
7: Yeah.
6: And so that type of environment continued. Fast forward a few years. So I was 13 years old. I still loved Jesus, would invite friends to church with me, stuff like that. They were doing this youth service, and they asked me if I wanted to preach. I never really thought about that before. At that time of my life, I wanted to be, I think, a lawyer. That was what I wanted to do. And so I was like, yeah, I'll do that, right? So leading up to, you know, this this big service that we were going to be doing, my uncle every couple of weeks would ask me, hey, do you need help? Do you need help preparing? No, I'm fine. I got this, you know. A week before, Josh, you know, you're speaking next week. Yeah, I got it. I hadn't prepared anything, okay?
7: Nice.
6: And so Sunday comes. Sunday morning, we get home after church, and I come to my uncle, and I'm like, I have no idea what I'm talking about tonight. Like, I'm preaching like 3 hours.
7: Okay? Nice.
6: And he's like, Josh, I've been asking you for weeks if you needed my help. So we went down to his youth minister library, and he had this object lesson book, one of those really cheesy object lesson books. And I flipped through it real quick and found this lesson on temptation. And I needed to get a stick and get a toy rat and like have a rat trap and how Satan tempts us, you know, and all that. It was the cheesiest thing ever, man.
7: Yeah.
6: So I remember being on the way to service on like to preach. And I'm writing down a few scriptures that I'm going to talk about. And I literally asked my uncle in the car, Uncle Kerry, don't preachers say something after they read a passage of scripture? Like, I can't just read a bunch of scriptures, you know? And he's laughing at me because he's like, I've been telling you I'll help you and you didn't take it, right?
7: Yeah.
6: So I get up there, man. It's like the worst message ever. I was supposed to preach for 20 minutes and got done in like 5. But when I sat down that night, I knew, man, there was nothing else I wanted to do in this world. God gripped my heart that night and called me into ministry. Even though it was a horrible message, I wasn't prepared, but the Holy Spirit gripped me that night and I never looked back, man. If you would have asked me at 13, 14, 15 years old what I wanted to do, it was always preach. I want to be a preacher. I mean, I found recently, my sophomore year of high school in my psychology class, we had to write an obituary, okay? And at 15, right, I'm in my sophomore year of high school, I found it a few years ago. The obituary was like, I don't remember it word for word, but it was basically like how I traveled the world and preached the gospel, you know, and led hundreds of thousands of people to Christ. And so that was kind of my dream. But all throughout that season, man, I was living this life for Jesus on Sunday, but living completely different at different times throughout the week. You know what I mean?
8: Even as a 13, 15, 16-year-old.
5: Now, despite Josh's desire to be a pastor, he was actually living a double life. He had stumbled across pornography when he was in middle school. It captured his mind, and Josh became very promiscuous. There would be seasons when he would be convicted, though, and repent and run away from it. But then inevitably, he would do a 180 and run right back to it. But at church on Sundays, he would revert back to being the preacher kid. He always had the right Sunday school answers and always looked the part.

0: who was my mom's rock. At 13, he had a stroke, was paralyzed on his left side, and I had to watch him go through that. He was a super active farmer, blue-collar kind of guy, and then couldn't do any of that anymore, right? And so I'm watching him at 13, 14, 15 years old fighting a stroke and then getting diagnosed with brain cancer, going through chemo and radiation. We're at the hospital every day after school with him, like just a mess, right? Really broken, difficult situation. And then he dies. It wrecked me. He was the first super close person in my life that died, that I lost. And a month later, my uncle, who I took my first communion with, helped me with my first sermon. His wife got arrested for having an inappropriate relationship with a 13-year-old kid in our youth group.
1: Wow.
0: And so in a matter of a month, I had lost my grandfather to death. My aunt went to prison. I never talked to her or saw her again. I lost my uncle emotionally because it wrecked. He had no idea it was happening. It wrecked him and our family. I lost my mom emotionally. She became a closet alcoholic at that point because she lost her father and was really struggling inside. And so at 15, I think I've got this amazing, tight-knit family that we're all in this together. And all of a sudden, everything's gone.
1: Yeah.
0: I felt alone. I was an only child, didn't have brothers or sisters. At that time, my dad and I still had not quite reconciled yet. And so here I am at 16. Emotionally, my mom's gone. My grandpa is dead. My uncle emotionally gone. My aunt's in prison. And everything's just massively different. If you would have asked me as a kid at 15, how was my childhood? I would have said, yeah, my dad wasn't around. That was really tough. But my mom and my grandparents have been amazing. And, you know, like my dad's mom and dad, they lived in Tennessee. They literally would drive once a month from Tennessee, 5 hours to St. Louis to see me every month. They were amazing people. The whole family was incredible. Okay. And then at 16, it's like, boom, bomb blast. Wow. Everything changes. And so I really began to get a lot more serious about Jesus during that season of my life. When I would look back on those seasons, like at 4 when my dad left, or at 13 when my grandpa had a stroke, or at 16 when he died, or when my aunt was arrested, all those moments, when I would look back on them, I felt alone, like I was broken, like I was hurt. And as an adult, as I was praying and processing through those things, Jesus began to put these images in my mind, almost like Shadrach, Meshach, and Abednego in the fire when there was the fourth man there. Jesus began to put these images in my mind of him wrapping his arms around me at 4 years old when my dad's walking out the door, or being in the room with my family when my grandfather took his last breath and we were all holding hands watching him die, or the time I was in the car that I found out my aunt was arrested. I see all these moments in my life and see his arms around me, see that he never left me, that he never forsook me. He never let all that go. And it was during the most difficult, stormy, broken seasons of my life, man, that I began to see that God was with me through those moments. He was the father I longed to have growing up. He was the one that never left, that loved me even in the midst of my brokenness, knew the secret life I was living, and still came and loved me and helped me through them, right? Through those broken moments. And that type of relationship with God at 16 onwards began to change the trajectory of my life, really. I remember going out to my backyard through that season, crying hard to God. And he was the only one I could really talk to about this stuff. Because of the difficulty and the shame of my aunt's situation, right? My uncle was so broken by that and so hurt by that. And our church family was so broken and hurt by that. I didn't feel like I could bring that up to anybody. You know what I mean? I couldn't talk about that much.
1: Yeah.
0: And then my mom, my grandpa's death affected her so much. I didn't feel like I could really talk about that much, right? And so it was through prayer during that season and lifting all these things up to God, I really began to cling to him as my father, as the one that my soul was longing for. The only thing I could pinpoint, man, is it was utter desperation and brokenness where he was my only hope.

0: man.
1: As Josh began to fully submit his life to Jesus and turn to Christ as his only source of hope, the chains of sexual addiction began to loosen. His desires didn't vanish overnight, but gradually, Josh experienced longer and longer seasons of victory. And as Josh began walking in freedom, he started to hear the calling of God on his life more clearly. More on that right after this. CTC Math has been one of our longtime sponsors on Compelled, and we love working with them because they love to help families. They do that through their comprehensive K-12 online math program, which helps students master mathematical concepts at their own pace. Their program features over 1,400 bite-sized video tutorials that break down complex topics into easy-to-understand explanations. And by combining visual and auditory learning, CTC Math ensures that students gain a deep understanding of the material rather than just memorizing formulas. CTC Math uses an adaptive learning system to identify your students' specific strengths and weaknesses, and then it automatically customizes what kind of material that your student will focus on next. And in case you're wondering, every single lesson is created and taught by an actual human being, not AI. The teacher's name is Pat Murray. He's a math teacher. He's from Australia, and he has 10 kids of his own, which has given him plenty of real-life experiences making sure that math makes sense. Whether you need an entire math curriculum for your homeschool or your kids are in a traditional school and simply need a supplementary tool, CTC Math is there for you. And if you're not satisfied with your experience, CTC Math promises to refund 100% of your money back, no questions asked. 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Again, that's ctcmath.com. So, quick story. When I was in high school, I started taking dual credit classes at my local community college. And I thought I was going to die. Waking up early in the morning, driving up to an hour to get to a single class, being surrounded by other students who wanted to be there less than even I did, it was just a grind. Because what I really wanted to do was become an entrepreneur, launch businesses, create products, not be stuck in a classroom all day long, learning topics I felt were irrelevant to an entrepreneurial career. And I just felt that the brick and mortar college option wasn't right for me. So after high school, I enrolled in a program called Unbound, which was a much better fit for my life. Unbound pairs skills training in the real world with interest-led learning and a strong community of other Christian peers. They offer several distinct programs for high schoolers, high school seniors, and for recent high school graduates who are seeking a gap year, employment in the trades, or working on a degree like I was. So if your student is looking for more than the traditional education experience, then Unbound was made just for them. They'll receive the skills, experience, and education they need to live and work effectively in the real world. And who knows, maybe your young person will end up hosting your next favorite podcast. 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Again, that's up to $1,000 off tuition when you mention Compelled during your discovery call. 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Welcome back to Compelled. Josh Howard grew up in a Christian home, but then rapidly his family fell apart. His grandfather died, his mother became an alcoholic, his aunt was sent to prison, and his uncle couldn't handle the emotional grief. Josh realized that the only source of stability in his life was Christ, the solid rock. And with that realization came a renewed interest in serving him.
0: The next summer, I went to a church camp that I would go to every single year. There, I met a guy that was, he was only five years older than me, in his early 20s, was leading a church in a city about an hour away from where I lived. We began to talk. And he said, Josh, would you consider coming and doing an internship with me? And I said, well, what's that entail? He said, well, we're starting this new like youth college age type service on a Sunday night. I'd want you to come help me start it and lead it. And you can preach every other week at that service. You mean I'll like move my senior year of high school away from, you know, who I've been going to school with, you know, for a long time. And he's like, yeah. And so, man, I began to pray through that. And I knew that I wanted to give everything I had to Jesus. I knew that I wanted to be a pastor and a preacher. And this was a massive opportunity, right? The pastor I grew up with, the pastor of my church growing up, he was such an amazing supportive pastor. Like two or three times a year, all throughout junior high and high school, he let me preach at the church on Sunday morning, two or three times a year. So he was helping, you know, kind of give me a stage and give me opportunity. And then I've got this guy in my life that I met who's just 5 or 6 years older than me, who's saying, hey, why don't you come? And so I pray through it, pack up. It was a couple months into my senior year of high school and moved away from the town that I lived in. I had this little apartment on Main Street in St. Elmo above some little shop, had one of those like, you know, second story apartments that was above a store, you know, one of those. And I'm 17, 18 years old now, living alone and serving in this town.
2: Yeah.
0: Now, at that point, I would have never told you I'm feeling called overseas. I thought I would travel and preach and always come back to America. So in my head, I'm Billy Graham. Okay. Like,
2: yeah.
0: Not really Billy Graham, but that's like the life I was dreaming of, man. Like, I'm going to travel the world. I'm going to preach. I'm going to lead lots of people to Jesus. You know, that in at 18, right? The arrogant, prideful 18-year-old only child, right? He's like, I'm taking the world for Jesus all by myself, you know?
1: Josh was still young and he needed to do a lot of maturing, especially in the area of humility, which would be a process. But after a second internship, Josh was certain he wanted to enter the ministry full time. So he enrolled in Bible college, which is where God placed a new burden on his heart.
0: And it was while I was in college, man, that God really began to grip my heart for the nations. He began to lift my eyes off of a Western context and onto the most difficult, darkest places of the world. I was at a conference on missions. It was my, I think, sophomore year of college, I believe. I'm at this conference. I'm sitting there. I don't remember the pastor's name, what he preached. I mean, there's like 5,000 people there. It's a massive crowd in Indianapolis, Indiana. I'm sitting there. I don't remember what he preached. Don't remember a sermon. All I remember is that he quoted some other guy. Okay. Isn't that how the Holy Spirit works? And his quote, which was a famous quote, I just had never heard it before. Okay. And this is what he said. If you have but one light to burn, would you rather burn it in a land filled with darkness or one glowing with light? And he gave an invitation that night to come up and give your life to the darkest places in the earth. And man, I practically ran forward that night and gave my life to missions. And nothing magical happened. I was expecting kind of like that, the time I got baptized or the time I preached my first sermon. I was expecting this, like, I don't know, this explosion of emotion and all this stuff. And what ended up happening was there was like a 19-year-old college kid that was up there helping volunteer as a part of the invitation time. And he did like a 10-second prayer with me and that was it. And I'm like, well, what's next? You know, whatever. And so that night I go back to my hotel room. I was staying at a Courtyard Marriott. And so I go out into the courtyard in the middle of the hotel. Nobody's out there. I get on my knees, man, and I'm crying out to God. And this is what I heard God say to me that night, okay? It wasn't audible, but I'm giving everything over. I mean, I'm laying it all down. I'm saying I'm ready. God, I don't care if I'm in a gas station for 5 minutes or if I'm in Haiti for 50 years. I just want to do what you've called me to do.
2: Yeah.
0: I'm laying it all out there. And what I hear him say to me, honestly, it broke my heart at the beginning. He said, Josh, I don't need you. It's like, what do you mean you don't need me? Like, you're calling me to missions. I don't need you. And he's like, I don't need you. I'm God. I can do whatever I want. I can call thousands more that are like you. But then he followed it up with this, man, and this phrase changed my life, and it set me on a trajectory forward. He said, Josh, I don't need you, but I need you to know that I want you. And being wanted by God is so much greater than being needed by God. He wants us. He wants to use us. He wants us to be in a relationship with him. He doesn't need us. God can snap his fingers and do whatever he wants. He wants us, and he wants to use us in his mission to accomplish his mission on the earth. And at that point, man, I laid it all down. I said, okay, God, if you want me, I'm yours. And I want to do anything it takes, whatever it takes, to see your mission accomplished in the world. The very next morning, man, I went to a breakout session at this missions conference and met a guy who was offering an internship to go overseas the next morning.
2: Yeah.
0: Okay. Like, yeah. God's like, all right, if you say yes, I'm yours. I've got you. You know what I mean? I apply for the job. It's a photojournalism opportunity. And I was a photographer as a hobby, never as a job, but I love to do it. And they wanted to send somebody to 8 different countries to take photos for them for 3 months. And I'm like, man, this is a dream internship for a college guy, right?
2: Yeah.
0: And so I apply. A few months later, I drive down to their headquarters, do an interview. They leave the room, they come back in, and they're like, hey, you got the job. And some of that old pride began to creep up in my heart, right? So I ask them, I'm like, well, how many other people applied? Like, I wanted to know how many people I beat out of this job, okay? They looked at me and said, you were the only one. And so the pride went away, and I'm like, all right, so if you want this job done, I'm your only shot at getting it done. Is that what you're saying? And so they sent me overseas, man. And the whole reason I took the trip was to pray and ask God, God, is it one of these places you want me to be? And so I went to the Philippines, I went to Kenya, I went to Thailand and Myanmar, Mexico, Ukraine, stopped in Qatar, and India was one of the places that I went to. And when I stepped off the plane in India, there was that old familiar voice again, that I began to feel a burden on my heart for that country, unlike any other place I'd been. I even called my mom that night and I said, Mom, I think this might be the place. I traveled around India. I was walked into a little church in Damo, India, in Madhya Pradesh. I sat down next to the most beautiful girl I'd ever seen in my life. She was going to help translate what was going on in the service. And I didn't know it at the time, but that woman is now my wife. And she's a beautiful, amazing Indian woman. I married way up, man, way up. We met, man, in August, engaged in December, married in May, and I moved to India full-time a month before our wedding.
1: Right away, Josh got plugged into his father-in-law's church and existing ministry called Central India Christian Mission. Their goal was to share the good news of Jesus with the lost and to train and disciple believers. The entire ministry team was run by Indian nationals, and Josh was the only American. And once he was on the ground and ready to start working, Josh realized that he had so much to learn from them.
0: So here's a dirty secret of the mission field, okay? The same guy you are when you get on the plane is the same guy you are when you get off the plane. And what that meant for me was, when I moved to India, I got off the plane having a lot of previous ministry experience. I had preached a lot of sermons, done a lot of stuff like that, had never really made a disciple in my life. I mean, I had never walked with someone one-on-one or in a small group setting to help them become all that Jesus had called them to be and to be a disciple who also can go make more disciples. I had never done that in my life, okay? And so here I am in India thinking I'm going to be the big bad missionary that comes and saves everybody. And really what happened, man, is that the Indian believers taught me how to follow Jesus. That's what really happened. I met men and women that were willing to risk everything for the sake of the gospel. I met young 17, 18-year-old kids who knew that if they said yes to Jesus, they were going to be kicked out of their families and their parents would disown them and never let them come back to their village. And they said yes anyway. I met pastors who were beaten for their faith and we're preaching the next week. Women who are raped for their faith and still continue to proclaim the gospel. I mean, we're talking about people that were in horrendous situations and stayed faithful to Jesus anyway. Okay. And so when I said that I loved Jesus, that didn't seem to be the equivalent of what it meant for them to say they loved Jesus.
2: Yeah. Okay.
0: When I compared my love for Jesus to their love to Jesus, my love started to look a little bit more like liking Jesus. I say that I love a lot of things. Like, I love Jesus. I also love Taco Bell. I also love pizza. I love Olive Garden. Okay. And I love my wife and my kids. And I use the same word for all of those things. And there are different levels of commitment that I have to those things, but I use the same word. And when they say they love Jesus, there was a major difference in commitment level to what I had in my heart when I said I love Jesus. The consecration to him, the surrender they had, the dedication, the courage, the boldness, the faithfulness, all that was at a whole different level. I mean, I'm peewee baseball playing in the major leagues. You know what I mean? Like, yeah. It was a whole different ball game. And so I meet these Indian believers who are head over heels in love with Jesus, willing to risk everything for the sake of his name, willing to go through persecution in order to proclaim the gospel. And that's what I mean when I said, when I moved to India, rather than being the one that came and changed things, I was the one that was changed. They taught me how to love and follow Jesus. That's what really happened.
1: 5 years passed, and by 2013, Josh and his fellow teammates were brainstorming, how could they bring the gospel to more people faster?
0: We've got 1.3 billion people. There's more unreached people groups in India than any other nation in the world. And so we're sitting and dreaming and praying about, okay, God, what would it look like to bring your love all over this nation? How could we take your name and fame everywhere that we go, right? What does that look like? And I remember, you know, even I'm kind of a dreamer, a visionary, right? Like the Indian believers, they'll pray first. I'm talking about vision first. You know what I mean? Like, that's just the kind of person I am. And so I remember thinking, like, what could be a massive goal that we could reach? And I'm thinking proclamation. I'm thinking, how can we reach as many people as possible with the gospel at one go? When I say proclamation, that could be radio, TV. It could be even adding people to the church or whatever to listen, right? Like, I'm thinking anything we can, bro. I'm like, what if we could bring 100,000 people a year to Jesus? Okay. Through preaching the gospel broadly and widely. And everybody's like, yeah, that would be amazing. They'd write books about us. Yeah, they'd write books about us, you know, whatever. And then I remember pulling out my calculator and putting 100,000 into 1.3 billion and realizing at that rate, it would take us 13,000 years to reach India. And I'm like, even if we add a zero to that, if it's a million people a year, it's still 1,300 years to reach India. And it's like, this isn't going to work. A traditional method of just adding churches and adding people and trying to broadly proclaim the gospel without truly making disciples who multiply, okay? See, multiplication is completely different than addition. Here's the cool thing, okay? If you do 10 plus 10, okay? I know on a podcast, it's hard to picture this in your head. You do 10 plus 10, it's 20. You do 10 times 10 with an X sign, it's 100, okay? You go from 20 to 100 just by changing an addition sign to a multiplication sign. Here's the cool thing. Those two symbols are identical, but one of them is flipped 45 degrees. It's a slight shift, 45 degrees, and it multiplies the impact that you have, okay? And so what we began to dream about, I never heard of church, you know, multiplication movements or church planting movements or disciple making movements. I never heard those words. But whenever we put it in our calculator that, man, using traditional ministry practices of adding people and adding churches and proclaiming broadly, it was never going to complete the task. We knew that something had to change. We knew that something had to be different. So we began to pray. We began to ask God, what can we do to actually impact this nation with the gospel? And that's when I stumbled across this book by a guy named Ying Cai in China. The book was called T4T, the letter T, the number four, the letter T. It stood for Training for Trainers. And I read in this book in China, long story short, Ying and his wife Grace moved to South China with a vision to reach the whole region with the gospel. Instead of doing traditional addition methods, they said, no, we're going to disciple somebody, train them and equip them so that they can go reach more people, so that they can go reach more people. They were thinking multiplication, exponential growth, think compound interest. That's what they were thinking in the kingdom. In 10 years, by using that type of thinking, they saw over 200,000 churches started and over 1 million people baptized. And I remember reading that book, man. I began to cry and I muttered out this prayer to Jesus. Jesus, if you can do it there, I know you can do it here. If you can move there, I know you can move like that here. And so the thing that Jesus really spoke to me about during that season of my life is this. He said, basically in my heart, Josh, every generation is a new Great Commission. Let that sink in. Every generation is a new Great Commission. And what that means is the 7 billion or so people on the planet right now, none of them were here 150 years ago. None of them. So if we're going to see the Great Commission completed, it can't be a 13,000 year task. It's got to be done in our lifetime, in this generation, or else in another 150 years, there's going to be another 9 billion people or whatever that many of them have still not heard the gospel.
2: So
0: every generation, man, it's time for us to get the job done in our lifetime, in our generation. When a destination is that big and that far, the vehicle we choose to get there has to be able to get us to that destination. And so for us in India, that vehicle became multiplying house churches, multiplying disciples, because it's grassroots. It multiplies quickly. It doesn't cost much money. And those types of vehicles is what it's going to take in order to see the Great Commission completed in a generation.
1: A key premise of this discipleship-making concept is self-replication. You share the gospel with the lost and some of them are saved. But instead of moving on and never seeing them again, you stay close to them and disciple them in how to follow Jesus, all the while training them how to share their own faith the same way that you shared yours with them, so that they too may go and make disciples of Jesus. This entire idea is rooted in the book of Acts. The early Christian church grew so rapidly not because of a handful of influential individuals like Peter and Paul, although apostles like them certainly played a vital role, but because regular people were becoming followers of Jesus and then turning right around and sharing the good news with their friends, family, and neighbors, who in turn did the same. God will use anyone, and the Great Commission applies to everyone. Disciples who make disciples, who make disciples, and so on. Josh and his team were excited about this idea, but could it actually work practically today in India? More on that right after this. If you have kids or grandkids between the ages of 4 to 14, then they're going to love listening to the Nat Theo podcast. It's a great way to help your kids fall in love with both science and scripture as Nat Theo invites kids and families into God's wild and wonderful world where every creature points back to its creator. Your kids will explore fascinating animals while answering questions like, can a narwhal get a brain freeze? Why do beavers have orange teeth? Is a snail born with a shell? Or how many brains does an octopus have? And trust me, the answer to that one was way different than I expected. A while back, my kids wanted to learn more about the platypus. And sure enough, there was an episode on Nat Theo that we listened to where we learned all about that strange, web-footed, egg-laying, poison-injecting mammal. Every episode of Nat Theo is taught by Aaron Lynham, a master naturalist and Bible teacher who makes science engaging and firmly grounded in a biblical worldview. The podcast is free to listen to anywhere, and families who want to go deeper can join the Nat Theo Club for lesson guides and bonus videos. 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Just search for Nat Theo on your podcast app. Again, that's Nat Theo. every evening after we finish eating dinner but are still gathered around the table, I'll reach up for our Bible, hymnal, and a global prayer guide that we keep stacked together. The prayer guide is produced by our friends at Voice of the Martyrs, and we'll open it up to pray for a different country around the world where Christians are persecuted. It's a very simple prayer guide, not overwhelming. On each page, there's one country with a handful of details about the major religions in that nation, the status of Christianity there, if they have Bibles or not, and a description of how Christians are being persecuted, but also standing firm in their faith. And then we'll use that to inform our prayer that very night. We pray for our persecuted brothers and sisters, that God would strengthen them and give them endurance and even relief from their persecutors. But we also pray for their enemies, that God would use the example of the faithful suffering of our brothers and sisters to convict their antagonists and bring even them into the kingdom of heaven. And whenever we read about a brand new country, my kids always listen attentively during what they call Missionary Monday. And because we've got little kids, we pray for one country for an entire week before we move on to the next one. So far, we've prayed for nations like Afghanistan, Bangladesh, Togo, and others. And thanks to a special partnership with Voice of the Martyrs, our compelled listeners can actually receive this prayer guide for free. 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Again, that's VOM, stands for Voice of the Martyrs. vom.org/compelled. Welcome back to Compelled. Josh Howard and his ministry team were on the ground in India, considering how to bring the gospel to more people faster. And they were excited about this new concept of self-replicating discipleship. But could it work in real life? There was only one way to find out.
0: When we launched this initiative, we launched it at our local church. It's a church that's literally was planted 150 years ago by missionaries, okay, in our town. It was my turn to preach. And I'm launching this vision for multiplication to the church because I wanted to start in our local church, right? So, man, I prepare, I plan. I've even got slides with a calculator showing how long it'll take us to reach India. And with multiplication, it actually, when you're multiplying disciples the way that Jesus has called us to, it could literally take 15 or 20 years to reach India rather than 13,000 because it's just the exponential growth curve of multiplication. You know what I mean? When you're doubling, you go from 1 to 2, 2 to 4, 4 to 8, 8 to 16. The first few years, that's really low. But once you get up into the thousands, I mean, you're going 4,000 to 8,000, 8 to 16,000. And when you get in the millions, man, you go from 50 million to 100 million when you're doubling. Do you understand what I'm saying? So,
2: yeah.
0: Like, I've got these slides up there showing how fast we can reach India. I'm telling Ying Kai's story, right? And man, I'm expecting Pentecost Sunday.
2: Okay. Yeah.
0: Like, I'm ready for 3,000 people to come forward. There were only 1,200 people there that day, but I was ready for 3,000. I thought little Indian women off the street were going to come, you know?
2: Yeah.
0: That day when I was preaching, I felt like it was the best sermon I'd ever given in my life. You know, it was one of those feelings like, man, this is awesome. They're all going to come. And so I gave an invitation to start being a disciple who goes and makes disciples, a multiplying disciple, a reproducing disciple. And it wasn't even a high bar challenge. It wasn't like I said, you've got to deny yourself, pick up your cross, man, die to everything, and then come make disciples, right? Get your life in order first and then come do this. It wasn't one of those talks. My talk was kind of more like this. If you kind of want to maybe make disciples, come up and we'll help you, okay? That's kind of what it was, all right? And man, I gave the invitation. I was expecting the floodgates to open. And out of 1,200 people, 12 people came forward. And I was upset, man. I mean, I was looking out in the crowd like, do you not even love Jesus? Like, what's the problem here? You know what I mean? Like, what's the issue? I remember watching one guy come up and I'm like, really, this guy? Like, I don't want this guy. Like, that's how I was feeling, you know? He was this uneducated village guy, couldn't even hardly read or write. And I'm like, what are we going to do with him? And I'm looking out there in the crowd, looking at people that I would have picked. And I'm almost doing this baseball draft in my head. Like, I'll give you three of them for one of them, you know, or something like I'm just like, it's like, what is going to happen? And so I'm upset. I'm frustrated. Had a guy sitting next to me. And he said, Josh, I knew another guy who started with 12 people and they did okay.
2: Yeah.
0: I still don't know who he was talking about. And so we started training these 12. I had 11 people that didn't do anything. I mean, they came every week. They were getting trained on how to go do this, but would go and do nothing. Okay. Nothing. But there was that one guy who was the uneducated village guy who couldn't even hardly read or write. And after we trained him in the first 2 weeks, man, he started 8 house churches in surrounding villages, reached 8 villages with the gospel. This one guy in 2 weeks. And he's what did it for me, man. I had to go repent after that. No joke. I had to go get alone and say, Jesus, I'm sorry I underestimated what you can do through ordinary people. I'm sorry that I did not give this guy credit for putting his yes on the table and saying, God, use me. I'm so sorry that I did not see you in him enough to know that you can use anybody to perform your work. And he's what did it for me, man. I'm so thankful for him, because if it weren't for him, man, I probably would have quit and done something else. You know what I mean? If I went 0 for 12 on the disciples I was making, it would have been bad. I'm like, Jesus had 11 out of 12 at least, you know? And so this guy sold it, man. And so for us at that point, when we saw what God can do through one person that just laid it all out there, I mean, for me, he was the Gadarene demoniac for me. He was the Samaritan woman for me, you know, the Samaritan woman who went and reached her whole village after Jesus told her everything she had ever done, or the demoniac that went and preached to 10 cities, the Decapolis, after Jesus healed him. I mean, that's who this guy was for me, a guy that nobody expected that would do anything. But after getting gripped with Jesus, just goes and reaches these 8 villages. And so after that, man, we started traveling and training as many people as we could. And we're training them how to be a disciple who makes disciples. How do you share your faith? How do you make disciples? How do you engage lost people with the gospel? How do you start house churches that will multiply? What all this, right? Because the whole time we're thinking about the destination. How do we get this job done? What's it gonna take to fulfill God's vision? Long story short, man, in the last 8 years, we've seen now over 10,000 churches that have been started that are still meeting right now today. And here's the crazy part of exponential growth. 5,000 of those churches were started last year. And so we are seeing God do miraculous, amazing things. And now we're at a point, man, where it's like, man, how do we stay out of God's way and just let him keep moving? And so how do we just continue to run with him towards the destination that he has and follow his lead, right? And so it's been a miraculous, amazing journey towards that.
1: It's been over a decade since Josh and his team launched their self-replicating discipleship initiative, and they've seen a lot of fruit, including new churches that they've helped plant in Nepal, Bhutan, Sri Lanka, and Bangladesh. And they have no plans to stop now. But one last story that Josh shared with me about this discipleship-making initiative really stood out. It happened in 2018 in the island nation of Sri Lanka, just off the southern tip of India.
0: So we're in Sri Lanka at a public proclamation event. We had already done a lot of movement training. We were wanting to train local leaders on how to make disciples who multiply, but also proclaim the gospel broadly to this city. So we're on this large open field in Sri Lanka. Depending on the night, we'll have between 5 and 10,000 people on this field to hear the gospel. Okay, it's crazy. We're preaching, we're talking about Jesus, okay? The second night, there were probably, 8,000 people there. We're preaching, tons of people come to faith. It was unbelievable, an incredible night. They're getting followed up with and being discipled by local people. It was an incredible thing. We're stacking up chairs at the end of the night because we're renting these chairs. We got to put them in a truck and then set them up the next night, okay? Our team is setting it, like stacking up chairs. I was praying with the last family. No one else was on the ground. And all of a sudden, this guy stumbles off the street coming towards us. And so I kind of caught him out of the corner of my eye. He was walking towards us, was stumbling around, seemed kind of drunk. And so I'm like, what is going on, you know? And so I finished praying for the family. And the guy saw me, and he dropped to his knees, like super weird, on the ground. I'm like, what is going on, right? And when I start walking towards him, he stands up and walks away from me. So I yelled out at him. I said, hey, man. The guy turns around, anger in his eyes, and starts screaming at me in English. This guy didn't know English. And he's screaming at me in English. He's beating his chest. This is my boy. Yeah. You can't have my boy. This is my boy. And he's pointing to himself. This is my boy. You can't have my boy. We're thinking, what is going on, right? And so our team goes over and starts praying for him. Now, this man was, he had an evil spirit inside of him is what happened. Our team prays, the evil spirit leaves, and this guy comes to, okay? Like, back to his full senses. Now he's talking in Tamil, because he was a Tamil speaker. He didn't speak English, okay? So now he's speaking back in Tamil again. And we ask him what's going on. I have a translator with me. And we said, hey, man, what happened? What's going on? So here's his story. He had grown up as a pastor's son, grew up in church. His mom got cancer, and he knew that Jesus was going to heal his mom. He prayed and prayed and prayed, believed, and his mom died of cancer. And like the stories we were talking about earlier, there was a choice to make.
2: Yeah.
0: He could cling to the Father or get so angry at the Father that he would run away. And that's what he did. He rejected Jesus, said, if you can't heal my mom, I don't want anything to do with you. He tattooed on his arm, my mother is my God, and began to pray to his mom, okay? He started visiting these people that they call them like black magicians in Sri Lanka, but it's kind of dark art stuff, black magic kind of stuff, in order to try to speak to the spirits because he wanted to talk to his mom again. And that opened his life up to all this spiritual junk. Pretty soon, as he was praying to his mom, going to these spiritists and stuff, he started to hear a voice in his head, a female voice. He thought it was his mom. And at first, it was very loving. And that voice became more and more judgmental, angry, and he couldn't get it to stop. And the voice kept going and going and would tell him to do things that no mother would ever tell her son to do. He realized it wasn't his mom, but he couldn't get it to stop. So he started drinking. Lost his job, lost his family, had run away from home anyway. Everything was broken. And that night, he was passed out drunk at his house that was a mile away from the ground that we were preaching on. And he said a voice woke him up, and it was the first male voice he'd ever heard in his head. The female voice was the one always there. It was the first male voice, and it said, son, get up and leave. It woke him up out of his drunken stupor. He got up, put a shirt on, and stumbled outside, had no idea where he was going. Walked down the street a mile, stumbled across on the ground that we were on, and that's where he met us. What that did to my heart that night, man, and the story's not done yet. What that did to my heart that night, I was preaching that night on a ground to 8,000 people. But do you know where God's attention also was that night? It wasn't just on the 8,000. We still serve a God that's leaving the 99 to go after the one. His attention was also on a lost son, passed out drunk, a mile away, and with an audible voice waking him up out of his drunken stupor to come to encounter him again. That's the God we serve, man. It's beautiful. So that night, the demon's gone. He tells us a story, gives his life to Jesus because the voice is gone for the first time in like 3 years. Gives his life to Jesus. He called his dad, his pastor. His dad was a pastor. He had run away from home like 5 years prior. His dad hadn't talked to him in 3 years. Gets on the phone. I'm able to tell his dad. His dad spoke a little bit of English. I was able to tell his dad that his son had given his life to Jesus, knelt down on the ground that night and gave his life to Jesus. His dad starts weeping on the phone. I've been praying for this every day for 3 years. Thank you so much. And I had to tell him, we didn't do anything. The God you've been praying to woke your son up and brought him here to encounter himself.
2: Yeah.
0: Okay. The next night, there's 10,000 people on the ground. This guy comes, clean shaven, looks like a completely different guy in a dress shirt, dress pants, comes and volunteers to be on our prayer team, is praying for people afterwards. We bring him up on the stage and he's able to share his testimony in front of 10,000 people the next night. Planted a church, led 70 people to Christ within the next year.
3: Wow.
0: And is now leading that church, and his dad moved to help him lead that church.
3: Wow.
0: So now the father and son are reunited, leading a church together, a church that his son planted after being demon-possessed, drunk, rejected God after his mom passed away, and then restored, healed, redeemed again. That shows how amazing our God really is.
3: Wow. It has been a pleasure sitting down and chatting with you, man. I really appreciate it.
0: It was an honor. Thank you so much for having me, and really, really appreciate you too, Paul.
1: I'm certain that when Josh was just a teenager in St. Louis, reeling from his family's difficulties, he had no clue that one day he would be living on the opposite side of the world, watching the gospel spread like a wildfire. Josh first felt that calling to go overseas when he was at the missions conference during Bible college. And the quote that made such an impact on him was from the Scottish missionary Ian Keith Falconer, which says, "I have but one candle of life to burn, and I would rather burn it out in a land filled with darkness than in a land flooded with light." My encouragement to all of you listening is, how can we shine our lights in a way to reach the dark? We may not be called to go into full-time missions, but God is calling us, no matter where we are, to be a light for Him. Today, Josh and his wife, Lashi, have been married for 18 years and have three kids. They recently moved to Indianapolis, where Josh serves as the senior pastor of Life Point Church. Josh continues to cast vision and mobilize local gospel outreaches throughout Southern Asia. 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Today's story was edited by Will Jackson and Michael Foster, script assistance from Mark Weaver, sound engineering by Sonomorphic, and our associate producer is my dazzling wife, Sarah Hastings. I'm your host, Paul Hastings, and you've been listening to Compelled. We'll be back next time with another compelling story. We'll see you then.

0: Hi, this is Annie Maness from the Story Partners podcast. What if you could step inside someone's life and witness the exact moment everything changed? God is moving in people's lives all around the world, and we are honored to bring these stories to the forefront. On the Story Partners podcast, there are no back and forth interviews, no interruptions, just raw, immersive stories of transformation told firsthand by the people who live them. Season 4 kicks off with a gripping two-part story from a former domestic terrorist. He was bombing synagogues and shooting police. Here's a clip from his story.
1: We got there in the wee hours, I think maybe 1 o'clock or something like that. We had a bomb, 29 sticks of dynamite with a timer. So we drove around the neighborhood where he lived and checked things out. Everything's quiet. So we pulled up in front of the house, and I got out of the car and took this bomb right up his driveway to the carport to leave it there. And it would go off maybe, I don't know, an hour later or something like that. Halfway to the house, though, shots rang out.

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1: Rise up! 17 Filipino crew members of MV Hondius arrived in the Netherlands and were quarantined following the hantavirus outbreak on the cruise ship. The crewmen were part of the second batch of evacuation flights arranged by the Dutch government from Tenerife in Spain's Canary Islands. The Quezon City government will reopen the applications for livelihood assistance for small businesses and aspiring entrepreneurs. Initially conceptualized to support small businesses affected by the pandemic, the Pangkabuhayan QC was launched by the city government to provide capital assistance for vendors, small business owners, and other aspiring entrepreneurs. It also includes entrepreneurship training and access to networks that can help entrepreneurs start or expand their businesses. With its new partnership, the Light Rail Manila Corp is set to upgrade the toilets at the LRT 1 line stations. The LRT 1 management has partnered with Mr. Lou Philippines, hoping to provide passengers with cleaner, more comfortable, and modern restroom facilities. First to be upgraded are the facilities at the LRT 1 EDSA and Fernando Po Jr. stations.
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8: 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Hey, what's up, and welcome in. I am William Ryan III, and I'm really glad that you're here for this week's edition of 20 The Countdown Magazine. Now, I've got to tell you up front here that there is a lot going on today. Three brand new songs just hit our countdown, only two tracks stayed in the exact same spot as last week, and we've got a couple that made some pretty big jumps, including one that went up five spots in a single move. I know, it's crazy, right? So yeah, it's one of those weeks where you don't want to miss a single moment, and I really hope you can stick around for the whole show, because I've got 2 hours of the biggest songs in Christian music, even some stories behind a few of them, and our artist news, plus we're going to find out together if Peter Burton held on to that number one spot for a third week in a row. And I love to tell you, too, in case you do miss out on any part of our show, you can always stream it at 20thecountdown.com. All right, are you ready? 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
8: Well, the artist Blanca is back on our countdown as of this week with her new song called I'm Yours, and it's one of three new songs that are hitting our chart this week, so this is pretty cool. Now, you probably remember Blanca from her song Even at My Worst that was on the countdown a while back, but lately, she has been dropping some really personal music. You know, she's been through a lot in the last several years, and it's kind of coming through in her songs, which I love to hear about. But we caught up with her to hear the story about this new one called I'm Yours, and here's what she shared.
9: When I was walking through one of the hardest seasons of my life, I found myself stuck in survival mode. And I was feeling like I had to fight just to make it through each day. In the middle of all of that, I started declaring these words over myself. And they were, I'm safe, I'm loved, I'm more than enough, I'm worthy because I'm His. It was my way of reminding myself that my worth isn't defined by what I do or how put together I am, but by the simple truth of who I belong to. I'm a child of God. Those daily declarations became the foundation for this song, I'm Yours. And it's more than just lyrics. It's a statement of identity, a reminder that no matter what you're walking through, you are loved, you're chosen, you're enough because you're His.
8: That was Blanca telling us all about this new one called I'm Yours, and it's featuring Ryan Ellis as well. It's new this week on 20.
4: Number 20.

0: just new this week from Blanca and Ryan Ellis. It's called I'm Yours, and they're hitting the chart at number 20 this week here on 20 The Countdown magazine. Well, Tasha Layton, she also has a new song hitting our countdown this week. This is the second of three new ones. Here is Meet Me in the Valley.
1: Number 19.

0: latest from Tasha Layton. It's new this week at number 19. It's called Meet Me in the Valley here on 20, the Countdown Magazine. Well, that was your second of three new songs hitting our chart. And here is the third. This one, it is from Chandler Moore. I think you're going to love it. It's called God, I'm Just Grateful. Here it is now on 20, the Countdown Magazine.
1: Number 18.

0: fool for you.
1: It is Chandler Moore with a brand new song this week, debuting at number 18. It's called God, I'm Just Grateful. Don't you love that one? That is so cool. Well, we've heard three new songs so far this week, and the countdown is just getting started, so that's pretty awesome. But I do want to take a second here at the start of our show to say happy Mother's Day weekend. If you are a mom, we are celebrating you this weekend. And I know in my family, I am focused on my wife, Christy, who truly is an amazing mom. But I want to also include my mother-in-law, Claudia. She has been such an amazing mother-in-law. I mean, you hear stories all the time about, you know, people joke about their mother-in-law. I have no jokes about my mother-in-law, Claudia. She is the greatest. She is such a prayer warrior and such an encourager, too. She encourages everyone around her. So I want to say happy Mother's Day to her and my wife, Christy. I mean, she is one of the most selfless people I know. She keeps our family totally grounded. She loves people incredibly well and somehow managed to hold everything together, even on the craziest weeks that we have on our schedule. So our family is so much better because of her. But what about you? I hope that you're having a moment to honor your mom or to be celebrated yourself for all the love and the care that you give every day. But at the same time, I do know that for some, it can be a little heavier. I mean, I feel a little sad because I lost my mom back in 2010. So I know this can be a sensitive day for some and maybe even brings up memories and some things that you wish were different. But wherever you find yourself this Mother's Day weekend, we're celebrating with you and we're thinking of you.
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1: 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I mean, we've had three new songs hit our chart, and there's still a lot of movement this week. So I'm just wanting to encourage you very strongly to stay with me if you can and enjoy these 17 remaining songs.
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1: Well, she is a brand new artist to our countdown that just debuted last weekend with her new song called Why Should I Worry? And it was also the same weekend that she celebrated her 24th birthday. I mean, what a way to celebrate, to have a new song hit the chart. That is pretty exciting. Now, this song is pretty personal to Carly Ann Taylor, but she has some encouragement for you before you hear it. Check this out.
2: I wrote this in a season where anxiety felt super loud and my future felt even more unclear. If that sounds like you today, you're not alone. One thing God keeps continuously reminding me of is that He meets us exactly where we are and not where we think we should be. When we let go of control and lay everything down at the feet of Jesus, His peace feels louder than our fear. The world constantly tells us to worry about everything, but when we call on the name of the Lord, when we call on the name of Jesus, He brings peace, direction, and security. Hey, my friend, He knows you and He sees you. He has good plans for you because that's just who He is. So why should we worry? Let this be our anthem today.
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0: is Carly Ann Taylor at number 17 this time with Why Should I Worry on 20 The Countdown magazine. Well, Pat Barrett is making a 2-point jump up our chart with his latest. This is called I've Got a Fire. Here it is now on 20.
1: Number 16.

0: number 16 after a 2-point climb with I've Got a Fire on 20 The Countdown magazine. You know what I love about this show? It's sometimes it introduces you to a song that you didn't even know you needed. I mean, it happens all the time, right? Listen to this. Hi there, my name is Sarah, and I live in the United Kingdom, and I listen on UCB Ireland. I look forward to it every Saturday. You've introduced me to so many artists that I had never heard before, and the music lifts my head when I am down. Sarah, thanks for that message, and I love that phrase, too, lifts my head when I am down. I mean, think about that for a second. Maybe that is you right now. Maybe there is a song coming up that's going to meet you exactly where you are. Could even be one that you've never heard before, and that is the power of the music that you hear on this countdown, and that's why we love to get this to so many stations around the world to play it for their listeners, because it meets people where they're at. 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
0: Well, 15 more songs on this weekend's countdown and some more stories behind a few of them. If you want to know the story behind Jamie McDonald's song Ain't No Way, then listen a little bit longer. Also, next hour, we're going to hear from Elevation Rhythm about their latest called Washed. I mean, some great stuff is on the way for you, so stay with me.
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1: 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Number 15. Oh, wow.

0: Josiah Queen moving up four spots to land there at number 15 with Demons. Here on 20, the Countdown Magazine. By the way, it blows my mind. He was just a janitor at the church that he grew up at before he started singing Christian music. And I'm glad that he pressed into his calling and what God had for him, because he is such a great artist. But now it is We the Kingdom with their latest song called Rescue Me. This one, it is making a 2-point climb this week on 20, the Countdown Magazine.
1: Number 14.

0: is We the Kingdom with Rescue Me, moving up to number 14 on 20 The Countdown magazine. Well, this next guy is wrapping up the 30th anniversary tour with the band Third Day this weekend, and big plans to be out with Toby Mac later this summer. It is Zach Williams, and here he is to tell us about writing Wait For Me.
1: I wrote this song during a time when I felt completely lost. I've been walking through life trying to figure out everything on my own, carrying things I should have laid down years ago. And the more I tried, the harder the road got. One day I finally looked up and prayed, God, I need some direction. And what struck me was realizing he had never left. He was just there patiently waiting for me to turn around. Every detour, every stumble, every mile, every time I walked in the wrong direction, he kept guiding me back. The song is a reminder that even when we take the long way home, God still waits for us.
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0: Zach Williams moving up one to number 13 here on 20 The Countdown Magazine. It's called Wait For Me. All right, well, let's have a little fun with this. I'll start by reading a message I received recently, then issue a challenge to you. The note simply said, "This is Oliver from Zambia. I've been listening to the show for more than 15 years. Keep up the good work." Oliver, thanks for continually listening to our countdown and, of course, taking the time to let me know, too. I really do appreciate that when people do that. So I want to find two listeners this week, though, one who's been listening the longest and one who just found the show. 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Either way, you are part of this story. 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
4: 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I'm coming from Livingstone in Zambia. I have been a listener of 20 The Countdown Magazine for more than 20 years now. 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
1: Welcome back to our countdown this weekend, this Mother's Day weekend, by the way. Well, this next song is our biggest mover on the countdown. It's from Jamie McDonald, and she's climbing 5 spots. Here she is to tell us about it.
5: God loves telling stories, and, you know, there's a Bible full of history of the ways that God showed up for his people, you know, just in the nick of time, just when you thought all odds were stacked against you. He shows up and does miracles. He does the unthinkable. And, you know, there's so many instances in my life where I can look back and say, he really has never, ever failed me. And it's funny because when you get in a situation and it's not looking so good, it's so easy for us to freak out and just say, God, where are you? Have you forgotten about me? And this song, Ain't No Way, is just all about that declaration. There's no way you're going to let me down. You've been there for me time and time again. As I look back over my life, there's not one time that you failed me, and you're going to show up for me now. And that's what Ain't No Way is all about.

0: Artist News. Three things you need to know. Number one.
1: Well, the artist Phil Wickham has announced a brand new book. It's called Everyday Hallelujah. It's set to release this August, and Phil says the project has been years in the making, and it comes from his heart to help people see Jesus more clearly through everyday life. He also shares that while songs let him express that in a few minutes, this book gave him space to go even deeper and unpack those ideas in a totally different way. Take a listen as he shares more about this book.
2: Worship isn't just coming to church and singing songs. It's the ongoing, eternal song of heaven that we as the people of God have the gift of joining in with, not just with our voices, but with our lives. While the world chases riches, success, status, I have found that real joy comes from joining in that eternal rhythm of heaven. Every day, choosing His way above our own and opening our eyes to see how everyday moments can become radical acts of worship. So with all this on my heart, I dove into scripture and I started writing down all these past experiences of when I remembered God showed His faithfulness in great ways. And I was so moved at the consistent fact of how God met me. He meets you. He meets us in the ordinary. And it became a book called Everyday Hallelujah, Unlocking Deep Joy Through Everyday Acts of Worship.
0: Number two.
1: Well, Natalie Grant is asking for some prayers after what started as a pretty normal week for a lot of families right now. It took an unexpected turn while she was helping move her daughter Bella home from college. She shared that she was out with her family and she tripped on a sidewalk on the way to dinner, and what she thought just might be a bruised rib ended up being something much more serious. She says she was taken to the hospital where doctors discovered some internal injuries that required surgery the very next morning. Natalie says the surgery went well, and she's thankful to be back at her home in Nashville, Tennessee now. But let's continue to pray for Natalie's quick healing and a full recovery.
0: Number three.
1: Well, the artist Tarian recently shared a really special moment with a 10-year-old singer named Selah as the two performed Tarian's song Testimony together. Selah originally shared a cover of the song online, and after Tarian saw it, she reached out and invited her to come sing it together with her. Selah's family says her story goes back to when she was just 3 years old, when she faced a life-threatening illness that had her in critical condition. They say there were moments where things felt a little uncertain, but today she's here and celebrating how far God has brought her. Here's a little clip.

0: Wow. That kind of got me choked up there. Wow. That's an incredible version there. And if you want to see more on that story, you got to visit 20thecountdown.com.
1: You're up to date. That was three things you need to know. Now, back to the countdown with William Ryan III.
0: I'm still trying to get it together over here after hearing those two sing on that song there in the news. Wow. That is really cool. Well, here is Cece Winans up next with a song that has been on our countdown for 7 weeks now, and she's moving up two spots. It's called Worthy of It All. Here it is on 20.
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0: right, we are right in the middle of this weekend's countdown, and if you have been keeping track so far, not a single song has landed in the same spot as last week. Now, you might remember at the top of the show I told you there are two songs that didn't move at all, so the question is one of those the number one song? We're going to find out before we're done, so hang out with me until the end, because we have more coming up here on the countdown.
1: 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Number 10.

0: That is Elevation Worship climbing up two spots to land in our top 10 at number 10 with Alleluia on 20, the Countdown Magazine. Well, this next guy says he has learned over time that when you pair truth with melody and sing it over your circumstances, you're actually swinging a sword. Here is Andrew Rip with his song, I Do It Again.
1: Number 9.

0: Amen.
1: It is Andrew Rip with I'd Do It Again at number 9 this week. And Chris Tomlin, he is our longest runner here on the countdown at 26 weeks with this one. There he is singing How Good It Is on 20 The Countdown Magazine. Number 8.

0: Chris Tomlin with How Good It Is at number 8 this week on 20 The Countdown Magazine. You know, I saw something that totally blew my mind. It was a stat that said it is an estimated that 20 to 30 million people sing Chris Tomlin songs each week in church and around the world. Like, that is really mind-blowing, isn't it? Well, this is also pretty mind-blowing. I got a message from Scott listening from work in New Zealand, and he sent a photo of himself on the job, plus a picture of his whole family. And he said this: "My whole family absolutely loves your show. Been listening for the past 5 years. It brightens my day for sure." Scott, that is so cool. And thanks for sharing all of that. I love seeing a picture of your family there too and putting faces to names. And I love that this is something your whole family enjoys together too. That's so special. Now, from work days to family time to doing chores on the weekend, I mean, all sorts of different moments, it is the same music bringing you back every week. And hey, if you have a photo like that that you want to share with us, you can send it at 20thecountdown.com.
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0: 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And we also have some stories behind a few of those songs. And later, I'm going to share with you the song that had the most votes between those new ones that I played last week. That is our future fan favorite winning song. It's all coming up for you soon.
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0: Welcome back to this weekend's countdown. You are just in time to hear the story about this next song. It's called Washed, and it's from Elevation Rhythm. Here is Nate with the story.
3: The Bible says in Ephesians 2:13, "But now in Christ Jesus, you who were once far off have been brought near by the blood of Christ." And that's what the song Washed is all about. We are able to celebrate that we were once far off, and because of the blood of Jesus washing us, we are now near to the heart of the Father.

0: They have been on the road with Megan Woods and Jeremy Rosado for the Truth Tour. That is Caleb and John, and they are at number 6 this week with their song Finished here on 20 The Countdown Magazine. If you missed the first half of our show today, just a quick little shout out here for Mother's Day. If you are a mom listening right now, thank you for the love and the sacrifice and the prayers that sometimes nobody else sees. You make a huge impact that you probably don't even realize. And if you are celebrating a mom this weekend, don't forget to tell her what she means to you. And if this day is a little tough for you, like it is for me, because I lost my mom several years ago, we're thinking of you too. But of course, I want to give a shout out to my wife, Christy, for being one of the best moms that I know, of course. And my mother-in-law, Claudia, she is absolutely the best. So tell that special mom in your life, happy Mother's Day weekend for us here at 20 The Countdown Magazine.
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0: All right, well, this is where the show starts to get real, because we're about to hit our top 5 remaining songs of the week. I know there's a lot of questions kind of circling this. You know, is the same number one song going to be there for a third week? Is there something new? Is my favorite song coming up? I mean, I have answers to all these questions, so stay with me.
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3: 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I live in Tampa, Florida. I love 20 The Countdown Magazine. I've been listening since, literally since John Rivers was a host.
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1: Well, every week I love to feature one of the many stations that airs 20 just for you. 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

0: It's Blessing Offer back at number five again this week with Lift Me Up here on 20 The Countdown Magazine. All right, let's talk new music for just a second. Last week, I played some new songs from Holly Brand and from Jordan St. Cyr, and then I had you vote on your favorite to play in its entirety this week. And I'm happy to report that between those two songs, the one with the most votes, it was from Holly Brand. Here she is singing I Know Somebody on 20 The Countdown Magazine.
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0: voting on that one as the future fan favorite winning song. It is from Holly Brand, and it's called I Know Somebody. Wow, great pick. Okay, we get to do it again now. I have some new songs to play for you, and then I need you to do a big favor for me. Go vote on your favorite song, because that way I know which one to play next week on the show. And of course, be listening next time. You can hear it. Well, the first song I have to play for you this week is a new one from Brandon Lake and Nick Jonas. This is called The Author. I know. Isn't this awesome? Check it out.
1: So who

That's a new one from Brandon Lake, and it's featuring Nick Jonas. Yes, he is from the Jonas Brothers. That one's called The Author, and that's your first pick for the future fan favorite. Our next one is a brand new song from Torrin Wells. This one is called Breathe On It.

0: Got a great one there. That is from Torin Wells. It's called Breathe On It. That's your second pick. And the one before it was from Brandon Lake featuring Nick Jonas called The Author. I know it's a tough pick this week, but go vote.
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0: Well, now we get to hear from Matthew West. He is in now to tell us about his song called Good.
2: For as long as I can remember, I've struggled to fully understand the depths of God's grace and the reality that it truly is a free gift. Instead, I get it all twisted, and I think if I do enough good stuff, then maybe, just maybe, I'll be good enough for grace. But this is what Paul said in Romans 11, verse 6. And since it is through God's kindness, then it is not by their good works. For in that case, God's grace would not be what it really is, free and undeserved. So I hope that when you listen to this song, you remember what I'm trying to learn every single day. You're not loved because you're worthy. You're loved because He's good.
0: Here is Matthew West with that song called Good on 20.
3: Number

0: It is Matthew West with his song Good at number 4 again this week here on 20 The Countdown Magazine. Now, that was one song that was back in the same spot as last week, but there was only one other one, and that was the one before it from Blessing Offer. The rest of them all made a change this week. So if that's any indicator as what is to come here in our top 3, then I just don't want to spoil it for you. But I do want to take a moment to say how proud I am of my son, Morgan. He just graduated college just this last weekend. We got to go to Tulsa, Oklahoma, where he got to walk the stage at Oral Roberts University. And he actually did it in 3 years. I mean, he completed college really fast. He went in with a few credits, but we found out while we were there, he's just so humble. He doesn't really tell us too much. You know, he's a boy, so we have to kind of pull information out of him. But he did mention just at the last minute that he was summa cum laude, which was incredible. We didn't even really know that he had such a great GPA. I mean, he told us it was good, and we knew he was doing all right, but it's just one of those things where sometimes the boys, if you've raised boys, then you probably already know, but you got to just get some information out of them. Our daughter, on the other hand, she'll tell us everything. We know all what's happening in her life, but I am super proud of Morgan for graduating college, and of course, he got married back in December, and he's working full-time at our church, and so he is on his way to just living out his life now with a little more free time after that graduation, because man, that homework, I think that was hurting him pretty bad. He was always working on extra homework on the weekends, hitting those deadlines, but he is done now. So, and if you have a graduate in your family, congratulations to them too. I know you have been celebrating this month. It has been such a busy month with graduation and college kids coming home. So hopefully you get to enjoy some summertime with them now.
1: Coming up.
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5: Hey, this is Phil Wickham, and I am homesick for heaven. Anybody else out there with me on that? I mean, doesn't this world just feel like it's getting crazier and crazier? And I'm so thankful for Jesus. I'm so thankful that I wake up in the morning with peace in my heart, with joy in my song, with future and with hope and life because of Jesus and what he's done for me. And I just want to speak to anybody out there that's like, I don't know if heaven's my home. It says in the scripture that Jesus is the way, the truth, and the life, that no one comes to the Father except through him. It says, if you confess with your mouth that Jesus is Lord and believe in your heart that God raised him from the dead, you will be saved. So right now you can cry out to Jesus and know that you are saved and know that heaven is your home and know that you're forgiven. He is the way, the truth, the life. I cannot wait to see him face to face. I'm homesick for him.
2: Number 3.

is Phil Wickham at number 3 this time with Homesick for Heaven on 20 The Countdown magazine. Well, this next artist had a great run at number 1 for 2 weeks in a row, and it was his very first number 1 song ever. It is Peter Burton, and here he is this week with Where Would I Be? Number

0: That is Peter Burton with Where Would I Be, dropping down to number two this week after a run there at number one for 2 weeks in a row. And that was his very first number one song ever here on the countdown. So congratulations to him. I mean, and if you think about the lyrics of that one, it asks the question, and where would I be? That just lingers, doesn't it? I mean, where would I be without God's grace, without his presence in my life? Maybe for you, that's not just a question. Maybe it's something that you're still figuring out. Like, what does it really mean to know him, to have a relationship with this Jesus? I mean, that's a good question. And we have something set up just for you. It's our Meet Jesus page, and it's at 20thecountdown.com. It's a simple way to walk you through what it means to start a relationship with him. So if you're curious, you got to go check it out.
1: Coming up.
0: But when we get back, we have the number one song in Christian music. I know, so exciting. I'm glad that you are still with me. Stick around until the very end and you'll hear what it is.
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3: 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I am calling from Florence, Alabama. I'm listening to y'all on WFIX, The Fix. And I just appreciate all y'all do. And after church, it's just a good way to celebrate and worship throughout the day. So thank you, and y'all have a great day.
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2: Well, here in this top spot this week, it is the band Mercy Me. They made a 2-point leap to land here with their song Make It Well. Here they are on 20, the Countdown Magazine.

in well with my soul. I need a peace that only heaven.

is the band Mercy Me with a new number one song in Christian music this week on 20 The Countdown magazine. That is their latest, called Make It Well. And it made a 2-point jump to land there, so congratulations to the band. I mean, they know what it's like to be at number one. They've been there lots and lots of times, but I am super happy for them. And I'm super happy that you were here with me to find out the new number one song. And I want you to join me again next weekend, because we're going to do this again. We're going to count down those top 20 Christian songs together. And of course, I can't do it without you. So make plans right now to listen in. And reminder, too, if you missed any part of our show, you can catch up at 20thecountdown.com. Well, I'm William Ryan III, and a happy Mother's Day weekend to you.

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1: Rise up! 17 Filipino crew members of MV Hondius arrived in the Netherlands and were quarantined following the hantavirus outbreak on the cruise ship. The crewmen were part of the second batch of evacuation flights arranged by the Dutch government from Tenerife in Spain's Canary Islands. The Quezon City government will reopen the applications for livelihood assistance for small businesses and aspiring entrepreneurs. Initially conceptualized to support small businesses affected by the pandemic, the Pangkabuhayan QC was launched by the city government to provide capital assistance for vendors, small business owners, and other aspiring entrepreneurs. It also includes entrepreneurship training and access to networks that can help entrepreneurs start or expand their businesses. With its new partnership, the Light Rail Manila Corp is set to upgrade the toilets at the LRT 1 line stations. The LRT 1 management has partnered with Mr. Lou Philippines, hoping to provide passengers with cleaner, more comfortable, and modern restroom facilities. First to be upgraded are the facilities at the LRT 1 EDSA and Fernando Poe Jr. stations.

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1: Rise up! 17 Filipino crew members of MV Hondius arrived in the Netherlands and were quarantined following the hantavirus outbreak on the cruise ship. The crewmen were part of the second batch of evacuation flights arranged by the Dutch government from Tenerife in Spain's Canary Islands. The Quezon City government will reopen the applications for livelihood assistance for small businesses and aspiring entrepreneurs. Initially conceptualized to support small businesses affected by the pandemic, the Pangkabuhayan QC was launched by the city government to provide capital assistance for vendors, small business owners, and other aspiring entrepreneurs. It also includes entrepreneurship training and access to networks that can help entrepreneurs start or expand their businesses. With its new partnership, the Light Rail Manila Corp is set to upgrade the toilets at the LRT 1 line stations. The LRT 1 management has partnered with Mr. Lou Philippines, hoping to provide passengers with cleaner, more comfortable, and modern restroom facilities. First to be upgraded are the facilities at the LRT 1 EDSA and Fernando Poe Jr. stations.

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1: Rise up! 17 Filipino crew members of MV Hondius arrived in the Netherlands and were quarantined following the hantavirus outbreak on the cruise ship. The crewmen were part of the second batch of evacuation flights arranged by the Dutch government from Tenerife in Spain's Canary Islands. The Quezon City government will reopen the applications for livelihood assistance for small businesses and aspiring entrepreneurs. Initially conceptualized to support small businesses affected by the pandemic, the Pangkabuhayan QC was launched by the city government to provide capital assistance for vendors, small business owners, and other aspiring entrepreneurs. It also includes entrepreneurship training and access to networks that can help entrepreneurs start or expand their businesses. With its new partnership, the Light Rail Manila Corp is set to upgrade the toilets at the LRT 1 line stations. The LRT 1 management has partnered with Mr. Lou Philippines, hoping to provide passengers with cleaner, more comfortable, and modern restroom facilities. First to be upgraded are the facilities at the LRT 1 EDSA and Fernando Poe Jr. stations.

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1: Rise up! 17 Filipino crew members of MV Hondius arrived in the Netherlands and were quarantined following the hantavirus outbreak on the cruise ship. The crewmen were part of the second batch of evacuation flights arranged by the Dutch government from Tenerife in Spain's Canary Islands. The Quezon City government will reopen the applications for livelihood assistance for small businesses and aspiring entrepreneurs. Initially conceptualized to support small businesses affected by the pandemic, the Pangkabuhayan QC was launched by the city government to provide capital assistance for vendors, small business owners, and other aspiring entrepreneurs. It also includes entrepreneurship training and access to networks that can help entrepreneurs start or expand their businesses. With its new partnership, the Light Rail Manila Corp is set to upgrade the toilets at the LRT 1 line stations. The LRT 1 management has partnered with Mr. Lou Philippines, hoping to provide passengers with cleaner, more comfortable, and modern restroom facilities. First to be upgraded are the facilities at the LRT 1 EDSA and Fernando Poe Jr. stations.

0: 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Rise up!
1: 17 Filipino crew members of MV Hondius arrived in the Netherlands and were quarantined following the hantavirus outbreak on the cruise ship. The crewmen were part of the second batch of evacuation flights arranged by the Dutch government from Tenerife in Spain's Canary Islands. The Quezon City government will reopen the applications for livelihood assistance for small businesses and aspiring entrepreneurs. Initially conceptualized to support small businesses affected by the pandemic, the Pangkabuhayan QC was launched by the city government to provide capital assistance for vendors, small business owners, and other aspiring entrepreneurs. It also includes entrepreneurship training and access to networks that can help entrepreneurs start or expand their businesses. With its new partnership, the Light Rail Manila Corp is set to upgrade the toilets at the LRT1 line stations. The LRT1 management has partnered with Mr. Lou Philippines, hoping to provide passengers with cleaner, more comfortable, and modern restroom facilities. First to be upgraded are the facilities at the LRT1 EDSA and Fernando Poe Jr. stations.

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1: Rise up! 17 Filipino crew members of MV Hondius arrived in the Netherlands and were quarantined following the hantavirus outbreak on the cruise ship. The crewmen were part of the second batch of evacuation flights arranged by the Dutch government from Tenerife in Spain's Canary Islands. The Quezon City government will reopen the applications for livelihood assistance for small businesses and aspiring entrepreneurs. Initially conceptualized to support small businesses affected by the pandemic, the Pangkabuhayan QC was launched by the city government to provide capital assistance for vendors, small business owners, and other aspiring entrepreneurs. It also includes entrepreneurship training and access to networks that can help entrepreneurs start or expand their businesses. With its new partnership, the Light Rail Manila Corp is set to upgrade the toilets at the LRT 1 line stations. The LRT 1 management has partnered with Mr. Lou Philippines, hoping to provide passengers with cleaner, more comfortable, and modern restroom facilities. First to be upgraded are the facilities at the LRT 1 EDSA and Fernando Poe Jr. stations.

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1: Rise up! 17 Filipino crew members of MV Hondius arrived in the Netherlands and were quarantined following the hantavirus outbreak on the cruise ship. The crewmen were part of the second batch of evacuation flights arranged by the Dutch government from Tenerife in Spain's Canary Islands. The Quezon City government will reopen the applications for livelihood assistance for small businesses and aspiring entrepreneurs. Initially conceptualized to support small businesses affected by the pandemic, the Pangkabuhayan QC was launched by the city government to provide capital assistance for vendors, small business owners, and other aspiring entrepreneurs. It also includes entrepreneurship training and access to networks that can help entrepreneurs start or expand their businesses. With its new partnership, the Light Rail Manila Corp is set to upgrade the toilets at the LRT 1 line stations. The LRT 1 management has partnered with Mr. Lou Philippines, hoping to provide passengers with cleaner, more comfortable, and modern restroom facilities. First to be upgraded are the facilities at the LRT 1 EDSA and Fernando Poe Jr. stations.

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0: 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Rise
1: up! By the way, have you watched a young child go to sleep at night? More often than not, it happens rather quickly. In fact, I've seen young ones fall asleep mid-sentence. Perhaps you have too. But it may be more difficult as we grow older. There may be physical challenges that keep us awake as adults, but often we may find ourselves having our minds so full of worries and concerns that we just can't relax. Young children may not have such concerns. They likely know that they are safe, loved, and protected, and we have an offer for that too. God is always willing to wrap His loving arms around us and assure us that we are safe, loved, and protected. This is By the Way.

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2: Hello and welcome to God's Promises. I'm Pastor Ed Brady. In the next few minutes, we'll unpack some ideas from God's promises like, I'll never leave you or forsake you, or God supplies all of my needs from His riches and glory in Christ Jesus. Throughout the Bible, there are promises that make it easier for us to live. How do we get to heaven? There's only one way, through Jesus. Jesus says, I am the way, the truth, and the life. But as far as making our life better, there's a lot of living tips throughout the Bible. The first place I would look would be the Proverbs. Take a proverb that matches today's date. Look at the calendar. What's today's date? Read that proverb. Tomorrow, read the next proverb. On the 20th, read the 20th proverb. On the 21st, read the 21st proverb. You will be amazed at how your life will be when you use God's wisdom in your life. One of the things that we as people are always anxious to get are little tips to make our life better. For example, if you like poached eggs, add a drop of vinegar to the water and there'll be less separation of the egg white while you're poaching that egg in the boiling water. Here's one I've used for years. Every time you put in a new light bulb, put a drop of liquid dish soap on the metal threads of the light bulb. That'll make it easier to get out years from now when the light bulb's burned out.
3: What a great idea.
2: Put on every piece of God's armor every day. Now, putting on the armor is a spiritual action, similar to communion. When we use the bread and wine or grape juice in communion, it's simply a symbol of taking into our body Christ Jesus. So put on every piece of God's armor every day and resist the enemy in the time of evil, in your time of temptation. There's the helmet of salvation. That means living as a Christian, being separated from the world, upholding Jesus' teachings. The breastplate of righteousness means you're living a moral and sinless life to the best of your ability. The shield of faith is to avoid the fiery arrows of the devil. The belt of truth, that which we read in the Bible, is true. Live by that standard. The sword of the Spirit, which is the Word of God. Hebrews 4:12, for the Word of God is sharper than any sword. And remember, your feet should be shod with the gospel of peace. In other words, go out into the world, just like Jesus told us to in the Great Commission, Matthew chapter 28, and teach the gospel. Tell other people all the great things that Jesus has taught us. Did you notice there's no armor for the back? Jesus has your back. And it also means we're not supposed to run when it's time for us to present an invitation to get to know Jesus better. If you have problems talking to people, print up some little business cards. It says, you are invited to our church. Sunday school at this time and Sunday worship at that time. To say, hey, if you're ever looking for a church, I sure can recommend mine. Here's our card. Put on every piece of God's armor every day and resist the enemy in the time of evil, in your time of temptation. Yes, the battle is the Lord's, but we still have to stand firm against the temptations of the devil. He will come after us, like a roaring lion, seeking whom he can devour. But he's less likely to devour you and your family if you have on the full armor of God, if you're covered by the blood of Jesus. Oh, one more thing. When you're thinking about a gift for somebody in your family, may I suggest an age-appropriate Bible? For babies, buy a baby Bible. For teens, buy a teen Bible. Personally, I use the Life Application Bible, New Living Translation. Let me ask you this. Do you have more than one Bible? You could have one Bible you bring to church with you or Sunday school. Have another one in your car. So when you're waiting at the doctor's office, you can read the Bible as opposed to a magazine that's 3 years old. Have another one in the bathroom, on the back of the toilet. You're going to be sitting there every day anyway, right? And whether it's 5 minutes or 35 minutes a day, find time to read God's Word. Well, thanks for listening. I'm Pastor Ed Brady. And thanks most of all for your prayers.
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4: Oh.

We're going to sing about the name of Jesus Christ, the name of the Lord. And it's our desire tonight that we would just lift His name above all other names. Can you just close your eyes for a moment and say this name, Jesus? Say it again, Jesus. What does that name mean to us tonight? What does it mean to you tonight? When I speak the name of Jesus, it's as though I can see His face and I can sense His arms wrapped around me. And I realize that there's so much power and dynamic in that name that my life forever has been changed. Praise His name. That's what we're going to do tonight. Let's do it now.

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1: Rise up! 17 Filipino crew members of MV Hondius arrived in the Netherlands and were quarantined following the hantavirus outbreak on the cruise ship. The crewmen were part of the second batch of evacuation flights arranged by the Dutch government from Tenerife in Spain's Canary Islands. The Quezon City government will reopen the applications for livelihood assistance for small businesses and aspiring entrepreneurs. Initially conceptualized to support small businesses affected by the pandemic, the Pangkabuhayan QC was launched by the city government to provide capital assistance for vendors, small business owners, and other aspiring entrepreneurs. It also includes entrepreneurship training and access to networks that can help entrepreneurs start or expand their businesses. With its new partnership, the Light Rail Manila Corp is set to upgrade the toilets at the LRT1 line stations. The LRT1 management has partnered with Mr. Lou Philippines, hoping to provide passengers with cleaner, more comfortable, and modern restroom facilities. First to be upgraded are the facilities at the LRT1 EDSA and Fernando Poe Jr. stations.